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5: And as you may know, when the president went to communist red China, there was a sense nothing would happen there relative to Iran because, after all, that would disrupt the summit, which I hope accomplished a lot. They're still Chinese communists. They still have military bases inside of our country. They still have police stations inside of our country. They still have thousands of marijuana grow sites inside of our country. They still have a half million student spies inside of our country. They still have a million person 14th Amendment birthright citizenship operation underway in our country. They still import large amounts of fentanyl, maybe not through the southern border, but elsewhere into our country. They still dump products into our country to destroy American business. They still hurt the American farmer, and they still buy thousands or millions of acres of land around our military bases. That's communist red China today. Plus, with malware, they can shut down our electrical grid and our power stations and our water treatment plants and more. And so I don't know of a more of a declaration, undeclared war that the communist red China has already given to us. And I hope the president had a nice trip there. I think what came out of it is the cementing of a relationship, which says I can call you and you can call me. That doesn't mean that Taiwan is any more safe tonight than it was last week. It doesn't mean that at all. In fact, when you have a guest coming in your country, you don't warn them ahead of time about how serious the situation is in Taiwan before the president got there. There was warnings put out by the communist red Chinese government about Taiwan being off the table, that next year they're scheduling an invasion of Taiwan. In other words, we better not sell military hardware to Taiwan and Taipei. We better not do that. So the president's got $14 billion in his pocket about to play against the communist red Chinese in Taiwan and more. So do you sense, I'll lay this upon the table, is war with Iran slash China worth what's going to happen? In your view, what's coming? 866-647-7337. Bill Cunningham, the Great American, with you and all great Americans every Sunday night.

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5: Fox News, I'm Deborah Valentine. President Trump and Israeli Prime Minister Netanyahu spoke by phone Sunday about the possibility of more military strikes on Iran.
6: Meanwhile, Netanyahu himself holding a security cabinet meeting, a smaller version of that because it was just with his top military leaders and advisors.
5: Fox's Ashley Webster reporting from Tel Aviv. President Trump held a security meeting Saturday. Three teenagers under arrest after a dozen random shootings in Austin, Texas, injured at least four people overnight, Saturday into Sunday. Police Chief Lisa Davis grateful the suspects are in custody.
7: I think that's a success, but unfortunately, we have four people that were struck by gunfire. And we have one that's critical. And so that is something that we need to take seriously.
5: Motives under investigation. Gunmen targeted apartment complexes, pedestrians to fire stations, a shelter in order place was issued. America's listening to Fox News.
0: Now, from the Glass Doctor of Indiana Weather Center, here's your Storm Alert weather forecast.
8: Skies staying partly cloudy tonight, lows upper 60s. Warm and humid Monday, highs mid-80s with afternoon and evening storms. Storms could be strong with damaging winds and hail possible. We'll spend one more day in the 80s Tuesday ahead of a front. Rain and strong storms possible late Tuesday. I'm WSBT 22 meteorologist Jessica Burns.
9: Right now it's 68 degrees.
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1: MNC News time is 6:23. Two kids and an adult were killed in a crash on I-65 in Lake County. State police say a Ford Explorer crashed into the back of a semi Friday, which had been parked on the right shoulder because it was having mechanical issues. They believe a woman from Gary fell asleep while driving the Explorer. Four kids were in the Explorer, and police say they were not properly restrained. And a Missouri man was sentenced in federal court for illegal possessing a firearm, using it to score some McDonald's.
2: This brewery is humming 24-7, cranking out specially FIFA World Cup branded products. And Anheuser-Busch, by the way, the official beer partner of the World Cup. They are expecting a massive increase in sales because of the tournament. Their 9 facilities in the U.S. are running up to 2,000 cans per minute around the clock, cranking out Michelob Ultra, Michelob Ultra Zero for the non-alcoholic fans, Stella Artois, and Neutral Vodka Seltzer with special World Cup and U.S. men's national team branding. Analysts at Jefferies expect around the world people will drink 1 billion more pints of beer this year because of this tournament.
3: 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On Friday, we asked, who would you want to be the GOP nominee for president in 2028? Now, this is going by today's standards, so there's a lot to happen between now and then. But suggestions were Vice President J.D. Vance, Secretary of State Marco Rubio, or Florida Governor Ron DeSantis. And here are the results. 60% of poll takers want Rubio as the candidate.
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1: 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Good morning. I'm Laura Smith in the MNC News Center.
2: Good morning. I'm John Simney. Welcome to Monday and to Michiana Mornings as we continue on with our top local stories.
1: Reaction after the Indiana Supreme Court's Court of Appeals decided to hear from the attorneys representing a man who was convicted of killing two girls in Delphi.
3: Both police and prosecutors say it was Richard Allen who killed Abby Williams and Liberty German back in 2017. But his attorneys say the guilty verdict against him needs to be overturned. They say the search of Allen's home was unconstitutional, as were the confessions he gave. Law professor Jessica Levinson explains why those attorneys think they have a point.
4: Based on his time in solitary confinement, that some of his confessions could not be credible, that we could not give credence to those confessions.
3: However, he confessed more than 60 times. They also argue that there was another killer. The oral arguments are set for September 21st. Brian Ford, MNC News.
2: 6:33 now, a 200-unit apartment complex for Berrien County's Lincoln Townships on hold. The Red Arrow Bluffs complex planned for Red Arrow Highway would be built at the site of the former Snowflake Motel. WSJM reports that developers are in the process of resolving issues with a state tax incentive. The development seemed to be on the fast track when it was introduced last year. In January, the township's trustees tabled a plan to support it. So far, no future talks are currently scheduled. Residents being time-packed a Roseland town meeting late last week, calling for more transparency and demanding the removal of the town council president, Mike Schock.
5: Community members accused town leaders of mismanaging finances and asked for a vote of no confidence. Some residents questioned why the town reportedly doesn't have enough money for this year's police night out event, while snow removal costs are nearing $70,000. The concerns come after the state launched an investigation earlier this year into Roseland's finances and missing checks following an audit involving the former clerk treasurer. Schalk denied all allegations and says the town is being financially responsible. He also says he has no plans to step down and intends to finish his term. Victor Garcia, MNC News.
2: A LaPorte resident was killed in a crash involving a semi on U.S. 20 in LaPorte County. Deputies responded around 12:45 yesterday morning near Michigan Street. Now, investigators say the crash happened in a construction zone where traffic is limited to one lane in each direction. Police say a Nissan driven by 48-year-old Clemmie Chapman crossed the left to center and then struck the semi-tractor trailer. Chapman was pronounced dead at the scene. The semi-driver was not hurt.
1: Checking political news, Congressman Tim Walberg has voted for several House-passed bills aimed at supporting law enforcement, tightening bail policies.
6: One measure would require judges and prosecutors to have access to a defendant's criminal history and place stricter federal oversight on bail bond practices. Another would require the U.S. Attorney General to publish a public list of jurisdictions allowing certain serious offenders to be released without cash bail. Walberg says the legislation helps close loopholes and gives law enforcement more tools to keep dangerous offenders off the streets. Alyssa Foster, MNC News.
2: 6:35, new this morning. The state of Indiana says it has a Medicaid overhaul that will pressure hospitals to lower prices.
7: Under this new plan released on Friday, hospitals will get increased funding from the state and federal government for treating Medicaid patients. Governor Mike Braun, who continues to place an emphasis on affordability, says this new payment structure incentivizes hospitals to maintain lower commercial prices by offering higher Medicaid reimbursements. He believes this will create a more equitable healthcare system in Indiana by encouraging hospitals to reduce costs for all patients. John Herrick, Network Indiana.
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2: Well, we started our Monday morning in not-so-fine fashion in Elkhart County. County Road 17 shut down at one of the busiest spots in all of Michiana, the 6-span bridge, and it's closed in both directions of travel. Again, the northbound backups all the way south of Beck Drive right now. Warn everybody, it is closed. You cannot use. We also have slowdowns on Bristol Street in a few different spots. Oh, my goodness. Now they've shut down Jackson Boulevard. They shut down Bristol Street from Genewood all the way to Streeter Lane.
1: You mean just turned it off? I mean, blocked it?
2: Yeah, it's closed. Eastbound is closed. Bristol Street shut down. Genewood Drive to Streeter Lane. Wow. And checking out the other side, we just have slowing on Bristol Street. Pheasant Ridge into Bristol. So, again, Bristol Street, 17, State Road 120, Jackson Boulevard, super messy this
1: Sounds
2: morning.
1: Sounds like Manhattan.
2: Yeah.
1: This is not our typical Indiana morning.
2: Yeah, not at all. Not at all. We're good on the bypass for a change. No problems there. The toll road's fine. St. Joseph County, no problems in downtown South Bend or downtown Mishawaka. Out of the ordinary, we do have slowing State Road 23 at Mayflower Road right now. And then also down by Roosevelt Road, that's the inbound lanes headed towards South Bend. That's due to construction. Anything in your path, you can text in 574-2595-953.
8: Now, from the Glass Doctor of Indiana Weather Center, here's your Storm Alert weather forecast.
9: Partly sunny skies today, breezy and warm. We're going to end up around 83 degrees. We're also expecting showers and thunderstorms likely in the afternoon. Strong to severe storms are possible. Overnight tonight, partly cloudy, slight chance of a shower. We drop down near 70. And then for Tuesday, partly sunny, warm and humid with a high of 83. Strong to severe storms are again possible in the afternoon and evening. I'm meteorologist Carrie Pujo.
2: Thanks, Carrie. Cloudy skies, a bit of a breeze, but it's a muggy out. Temperature right now 68. 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
1: Coming up in 2 minutes on Michiana Mornings, an Iraqi man charged with coordinating nearly 20 terror attacks in Europe and planning attacks in the U.S. is now facing charges. 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
3: I'm Tommy Lee, and among our top stories, a North Judson man has died following an alcohol-fueled motorcycle crash in LaPorte County. Deputies were called Thursday evening to State Road 39 and County Road 950 South. 69-year-old Eddie Smith was riding a Harley-Davidson motorcycle southbound when the bike crossed the center line, left the road, and crashed. Smith was thrown to the bike and later taken to the hospital, where he died. Now your top national stories.
4: This is a Fox News alert. I'm CJ Papa. A judge in New York City makes a key ruling regarding some evidence in the case against accused CEO killer Luigi Mangione.
5: So it's the bullet magazine, his cell phone, his passport, his wallet, and a computer chip will not be allowed into evidence. The gun, the weapon that police say was used to kill Brian Thompson, the United Healthcare CEO, will be allowed into evidence.
4: Fox's Eric Schoen outside the courthouse. Red notebook, not in the backpack, will also be allowed into evidence. Diplomatic efforts continue to prevent the war in Iran from resuming.
6: Diplomatic efforts are playing out. Reports indicate Iran has submitted a revised proposal to Pakistani mediators aimed at addressing some of the gaps in their previous response that President Trump called a piece of garbage.
4: Fox's Trey Ings in Tel Aviv. The price of oil is up today, but it's off its session highs. 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
2: From the Glass Doctor of Indiana Weather Center, here's your Storm Alert weather forecast.
7: Partly sunny skies today, breezy and warm. We're going to end up around 83 degrees. We're also expecting showers and thunderstorms likely in the afternoon. Strong to severe storms are possible. Overnight tonight, partly cloudy, slight chance of a shower. We drop down near 70. And then for Tuesday, partly sunny, warm and humid with a high of 83. Strong to severe storms are again possible in the afternoon and evening. I'm meteorologist Carrie Pujo.
8: Right now, it's 79 degrees.

0: been seeing for a while. I want interest rates lower. I want everybody having lower mortgage rates, and that is directly connected in many ways to the price of oil and gas. So we need to get oil and gas prices back sooner rather than later. If I were asked right now, I would say declare a short-term victory, let things kind of get back to normal, let the midterms happen, and then really go to town.
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6: At some point, you stopped calling it pain and started calling it, it's just how I am. 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
2: A severe thunderstorm warning is in effect.
3: News, traffic, weather, and more. First thing when you wake up, Michiana.

0: Now, from the Glass Doctor of Indiana Weather Center, here's your Storm Alert weather forecast.
1: Scattered showers and storms are likely this afternoon. Some of the storms could be strong to severe, with damaging wind being our biggest concern. But hail and an isolated tornado cannot be ruled out. Warm and muggy with highs in the lower 80s. A few showers and storms possible through early evening. Then we're partly cloudy tonight with a low of 70. Showers and storms are likely on Tuesday, especially late in the day and during the evening. Highs will make it in the low 80s. I'm WSB T22 meteorologist Abby Wepler.
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1: I remember them changing the credit score requirements for FHA. I did not remember them going this low. It used to be like the mid-sixes or something for you to get an FHA. You can go down to 500 credit score now? What? Did we learn nothing from the housing crisis? So a credit score between 500 and 579, which, by the way, is in the toilet, is a 10% down payment on the purchase price, and a credit score of 580 or above is 3.5%. That's your down payment. If you're not an H-1B visa holder, because then you can come in with zero cash down, depending on the program. So we're talking about this ridiculous program under the Biden administration that's just now been kind of exposed. If H-1B visa holders would basically come in to the United States and they would be able to buy a home. John, a couple of people in the chat have brought this up. Isn't the H-1B program supposed to be temporary employment? But the government's setting them up with a zero down payment, 30-year mortgage for temporary employment in the United States. It's almost like it's really not designed to help them. It's more designed to hurt you. You will own nothing and be happy. That's the globalist agenda, right? So these H-1Bs were coming in under the Biden administration, 100% financing, zero money down, and they were getting these loans. Americans can't get that. And I was just going to say, something else has to be said. All right, large chunk of the H-1B is from India. Large chunk, okay? It's actually a major sticking point with a lot of people in the Secretary of State race in this state right now. There's a lot of questions about what's happening with that. So, you know that there's some research that shows when Indians come in at H-1B as H-1B employees and they get into supervisory roles that the amount of non-Indians who work for that company starts declining pretty rapidly, and that the higher up the H-1B Indians get up in the chain of command, the less Americans of every variety get hired by that company. That there becomes this type of cultural and national nepotism that takes place at these companies. It's quite something if you wanted to look at it. Very interesting data on it. And it seems to, it's an issue with several, but it seems to be a big issue with Indian H-1B recipients who get into managerial roles. They just hire Indians. They don't hire white, black, Hispanic. They just hire Indians. That's it. No Asians. I should say of the Orient variety. But they just hire Indians. And they just replace everybody. Anyway, the article continues. Then to top it all off, they don't even have to save up money for a down payment. They can close on a $500,000 house with zero down. Meanwhile, ordinary American families are forced to come up with 50 to 100K for the same down payment. Depends on the program you use and where you're at. He then continues, this is, again, Robert Sterling. I don't care how you feel about Trump or what your preferred immigration policies are. There is no defending this. Again, this was under the Biden administration. It screws over hardworking American citizens several different ways over, and it's yet another reason why I will always be glad Trump won and Kamala Harris lost in 2024. What do you think happens with this program if Democrats win again? Going along with everything else we talked about and much more earlier in the show. When you look at a chart between 2018 and 2026, the share of FHA mortgage locks for non-permanent residents, there is this massive spike under the Biden years. that looks like the slow crawl up to the precipice of the first massive drop on a very tall roller coaster, followed by a very sharp decline after Trump gets elected. Just bonkers. Amy Nixon says, we basically did ninja loans again, but this time with non-U.S. citizens. That's a term I haven't heard in a long time, the ninja loan thing. Many home builders, such as Bloomfield Homes in Salina, Texas, offered access to FHA loans for H-1B visa holders through their preferred lenders until May of 2025, when Trump and HUD shut those lending practices down. Bloomfield Homes preferred lenders, such as Donnie Walton and Jeanette Pruitt, provide programs that typically allow H-1B holders to secure financing with competitive terms. FHA loans, up to 100% financing for eligible buyers with no income restrictions. 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Lender incentives, many preferred lenders waive junk fees, processing, underwriting, administrative, and offer assistance with closing costs or rate reductions. Americans don't get that. That's what ticks people off. I'm not saying that Americans should get it. But if anyone's going to get it, it should be us. And yet, it was only offered to non-permanent residents who are supposed to be here for a short period of time to fill a need and then to go home. Wow. That's, yeah. Taxpayer-funded home buying grants for non-U.S. citizens under the Biden administration. That should make everybody angry. Got more coming up. You're tuned in to The Burning Truth.
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0: right, as we continue, 800-941-SEAN, if you want to be a part of the program. I'm just telling you, and I have no insider information when I say this, time is running out. I think the president's patience is running out. I predicted we get to this moment. I just feel it. I sense it. I've known him too long. And I think the patience of the American people, the president has tried, bent over backwards, understanding that they have a leadership void and a struggle for power. I mean, it was really interesting to watch the Iranian president acknowledging all the harm suffered because of the U.S. and Israel's attacks and urging officials, meaning the more hardliners in Iran, to face reality, meaning that you're not getting it. He's going to wipe you out and it's going to happen. And then, you know, for Iran to present a new 14-point plan, but yet they didn't mention nuclear weapons. The White House immediately rejected it, says, nope, sorry, it is insufficient, warns the U.S. will, you know, resume negotiations now through bombs. Rick Scott, senator of the Free State of Florida, my senator says it's time to bomb the daylights out of them. The president now is kind of, I don't know how much more patience he will have. I don't see that it's possible for him to have a lot more. We'll get to more of this on the other side, straight ahead.
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0: ranks very evil people. 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I don't think it ever did, but it certainly does not. It's exposing itself, ladies and gentlemen.
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3: This is a Fox News alert. I'm John Saucier. Two teenage shooters opened fire at the Islamic Center of San Diego this afternoon. The city's police chief, Scott Wall, telling reporters five people are dead in total.
4: Our two suspects that are deceased. We have three victims at the Islamic Center. All three are adults.
3: The children at the Islamic Center school were evacuated. The FBI promising federal resources will be made available. President Trump posting on Truth Social. He'll be holding off on a planned military attack on Iran that was scheduled for tomorrow at the request of Gulf states. The president says serious negotiations are taking place. White House Principal Deputy Press Secretary Anna Kelly tells Fox that nothing has changed.
5: The president, as he said time and time again, is extremely serious. Iran, a country that for 47 years has chanted death to America, has threatened our troops overseas, can never possess a nuclear weapon.
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2: Now, from the Glass Doctor of Indiana Weather Center, here's your Storm Alert weather forecast.
7: Cloudy tonight with a low of 70. Showers and storms are likely on Tuesday, especially late in the day and during the evening. Highs will make it in the low 80s. I'm WSBT 22 meteorologist Abby Wepler.
8: Right now it's 75 degrees.
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